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15: Jake drives it high. Deep right field, stay fair.
16: What?
15: Grand slam.
16: Yeah.
15: What a time to throw that card out.
17: Jake McCarthy, grand slam. Off of Craig Kimbrell, Rockies win 6-2 today. Andy, the losing streak snapped at 6. Rocks win at 6-2. They are now off to

0: Philadelphia and Pittsburgh, the old Tour of Pennsylvania, coming up over the weekend and into next week. But the Rockies did manage to get one game against the Mets in this series, one game on this homestand, and they finished the year 4-2 against the Mets. So, nice job, guys. Rocks get a win. Nowhere to go but up, Andy.
1: Well, not as bad as last year, right?
0: It is better.
1: You can, if nothing else, no matter what happens this year, just say, not as bad as last year. There's no mention of the Cleveland Spiders with anything they've done to this point in the year.
0: At least so far. Can I just play one more stupid piece of audio that tickled me when I heard it? So Cam Schlittler, which is a fun name to say, Cam Schlittler of the Yankees, second-year guy, youngster, off to a great start, by the way. I believe he's with Tarek Skubal out, he's like the betting favorite to win the AL Cy Young right now. He's good. Chris Mad Dog Russo.
1: Should not be allowed to say anybody's name.
0: We love the dog. He's on his Sirius XM show today, and he made an attempt to pronounce Cam Schlittler in a discussion of the Yankees pitching staff.
2: If he comes back in any kind of form, and adding him to a staff that, you know, got Cam Schlittler on it, who's done very well, Fried, Will Warren, stick him. Jokic.
0: Schlittler?
2: Kevin Freeland?
1: Play the Jokic one again.
2: Jokic.
1: Because you literally think he's talking about a medical condition when you hear that. If you don't know the form of the conversation, you'd think he was getting ready to pitch you some Flexol for whatever the cream was that got rid of that stuff.
0: I gotta tell you, Andy, with Schlittler.
1: Yeah. Just don't even try.
0: Schlittler is for the alternatives, not that bad.
1: I really thought he was gonna have to bleep that. Honestly.
2: Cam Schlittler.
1: Yeah. And he just gave up. I love how he just gave up. Here, one more time. Listen, he just gives up on second read.
2: Yep. Cam Schlittler.
1: Yeah, just whatever. Let's go.
0: Samsonite.
1: I was way off.
0: By the way, Betsy was asked today if Jack Ashawn will travel to Minnesota, and could we see the return of Josh Manson over the next couple of days? Here's Betsy.
3: With Jack Ashawn, is he going to make the trip? I know he played in Loveland last night.
4: I don't know that for sure. Yeah, we'll evaluate Manson and talk about Manson in the morning and see where he's at and see if we need to bring another one.
3: So it's still a possibility that he could Manson.
4: It's
3: a
4: possibility, yeah.
1: Well, maybe they don't bring him. They could get him a flight.
0: Yeah.
1: Hey, kid, you don't get to go on the charter, but you're ready to head to DIA.
0: We'll get you a Biscoff cookie. You can fly commercial and you'll enjoy yourself.
1: See, I guess Delta's getting rid of their snacks.
0: Are they getting rid of the cookie?
1: Apparently they're getting rid of the snacks, yeah.
0: The Biscoff cookie is the only reason to fly Delta.
1: Well, guess what?
0: Well, they just took it away. Great.
1: You just eliminated the search engine.
0: The only
1: just
0: thing.
1: Just go to United now.
0: The only value that it had.
1: You lost spirit. There's no cookie. It's a bad week for Crackman.
0: That was a good cookie, I got to say. It was a pretty good cookie. Hey, you got beef? We got beef. The best in town. Southern Steer Butcher in Greenwood Village. Andy, do we have any beef tweets today?
1: Well, we had the one yesterday.
0: Yeah.
1: You kind of caught me off guard.
0: I know. I feel as though you had beef. You've been throwing beef at me all week.
1: Well, I mean, look, I could dig up all kinds of beef for you. The one that I found particularly funny, however, was I have to go look up the Twitter account of the one Los Angeles Clippers. So the Indiana Pacers didn't quite have the follow-up season that they wanted to have, right?
0: No. It was a rough one for the Pacers, although they were purely tanking out.
1: They were. And you know what they've got going on now on their site when you tank out like that?
0: Yeah.
1: You go ahead and you count down the days to
0: till the draft lottery.
1: Till the draft lottery.
0: Lottery's Sunday, I think. I think it's Sunday afternoon.
1: Yes.
0: Yeah.
1: But what's unfortunate right now for the Pacers is there's a chance they may not get to keep their pick. They made a trade with, and I'm looking at it right now. They made a trade with Indiana, and Indiana earlier in the week, this was on, 4 days ago, Indiana tweeted out, must have been Sunday, may the odds be in our favor with ping pong balls bouncing around. Because if Indiana gets pick 1 through 4, it's their pick.
0: Yeah.
1: The Clippers, though, if it's pick 5 through 10, or 5 through 9, I believe, it's their pick.
0: Yes.
1: And then the Clippers have it protected from 10 through 30. So the Clippers are hoping that Indiana ends up with pick 5 through 9. Any of them. Because it's their pick. So every time Indiana sends out a tweet about, hey, let's get ready for the draft lottery, the Clippers are like, we agree. Let's take a look at how this is going to happen. So the Pacers said, may the odds be in our favor. The Clippers quote tweeted it and said, 6 days to go with the blinky eyes. Then the next day, they went ahead and they said, the Pacers put out the odds.
0: Uh-huh.
1: 5 days to go to the draft lottery. We're tied for the best odds with the number one pick at 14%. And they put out percentages. Pick 1 through 4, 52%.
0: Yep.
1: Pick 5, 27.8%. Pick 6, 20.1%. The Clippers quote tweeted that and said, so you're saying there's a 47.9% chance we get your pick. Because pick 5 and 6 would be their pick. And so every time that the Clippers try to get their fans hyped for the draft lottery, the Clippers are trying to remind everybody, we own your pick.
0: If it's pick five through nine.
1: And now I don't want the Clippers to get better because God knows we got enough problems in the West. But I almost want Indiana to not get to keep their pick now. Weren't the Clippers in the same situation with OKC?
0: If the Clippers, okay, so you got to remember, though, what will be funny is, like, if it ends up being, like, for the Pacers, like, pick 4.
1: Yeah.
0: Because this is a 3-player draft. And there's a lot of good players in this draft. Don't get me wrong. This is going to be a good NBA draft. This should be a good class. But, like, it's about... Boozer and DeBonson and Peterson at the very top. Like, it's about the top 3 players in this draft. That would be kind of funny if the Pacers, like they stayed out, so they beat the Clippers, but they got the 4th pick in a 3-player draft.
1: Yeah.
0: Which
1: almost
0: would be
1: kissing your sister.
0: Right. I like this. This is good draft lottery pettiness. The world needs more of that.
1: But so now the Clippers, though, because... are the Clippers giving their pick to OKC regardless? Is that it? Because remember, we were worried when the Clippers are kind of tanking after the trade of Harden.
0: Yeah.
1: Oh, no, OKC's going to get another top 10 pick from the Clippers.
0: I'll be honest with you, Andy. If you're asking...
1: who owns what?
0: Is a team giving their pick away? I assume the Thunder have it.
1: Yeah, they've got everybody's. They've had so many good players.
0: Yeah.
1: With the Clippers, it was for the Paul George trade, as you remember.
0: Right.
1: So, look, man. The NBA, is there a more tougher to follow event than the NBA draft right now? Not the lottery, but the draft.
0: You don't
1: know who's going where because they can't announce the trades. Guys are getting hats they don't even get to keep.
0: For teams they're not even going to be on.
1: Yeah, I can't even remember who the hell has whose pick.
0: Yeah. I'm with you, man. And in addition to this, the new anti-tanking rules are somehow even more confusing. Yes. By the way, along those lines, Andy, did you see it's official? We got a 76 team NCAA tournament now. We're really doing it. We have got okay.
1: You told me you were kind of excited for this though last.
0: Let me tell you why I like it. Okay. First off, there's the cynic in me that is like, who is this for? Bruce Pearl? This is all just so Auburn can get into the tournament and Bruce Pearl and his wide orange face can be really happy on television. I don't want that. And like, clearly it's because the SEC is just griped about this and they want more of their teams getting into the tournament and they want to be able to get more tournament guarantees. I get all of that. And no, this probably doesn't open it up more necessarily to mid-majors or smaller conference teams. It's going to give power conference teams with like 15-17 records bids into the NCAA tournament. So the cynic in me hates it. But then there's the part of me that's like, oh, there's like 2 full days of extra basketball. I'm going to watch all of it. And that's the part of it where like, that's where I become a hypocrite for complaining about it because I'm going to watch it all. Yes. sign me up for it. It's you're giving me more tournament games. Like, I love the Dayton games. I love the first four. Now you've just expanded that. Now I'm going to watch more. Congratulations, NCAA. You did it again. You reeled me in, and I'm going to watch this crap.
1: Okay, at what point does... What point do conference tournaments in the regular season not even matter? Is there a number of teams, or that just
0: that was 25 years ago?
1: We just don't care.
0: Yeah, no, that was
1: we're way past that.
0: Yeah. It's here's the thing.
1: That was 2000 with the BCS.
0: Right, exactly.
1: Is what you're telling me?
0: Yeah, no, that's already long gone. But also, like, you know, as for the question of like. What does the regular season matter for? It matters for you, the fan of your team. It doesn't, like, in the bigger picture, though. Yeah, it is lost all of its significance, you know?
1: Is it really? But here's what's crazy. I feel like both for the NBA and the NCAA, it's kind of happening at the same time.
0: Sure.
1: Because how many games do we have down the stretch where these guys are tired, or they give one up, or we just kept talking about the number of teams that were trying to tank towards the end of last year, despite the anti-tanking rules and threats of this and that.
0: College basketball is hard enough. Like Andy, I watch this stuff. Your typical, you know, Wednesday night, like we got a road contest in Manhattan, Kansas. You're going to lose by 25. Okay? Like winning road games is damn near impossible in college basketball. That's why they're rewarded so heavily when they do when they evaluate everybody at the end of the season. So it's you get good games sprinkled in here and there. There's also just a lot of dreck.
1: Okay, what would be more fun? Adding these teams to the tournament or some kind of, like, everybody keeps calling for the relegation. Should there be a relegation
0: in the NBA?
1: Where you need to, I don't care, NBA, NCAA.
0: Where would they go, though?
1: I don't know.
0: What would they play in?
1: But I want someone smarter than me to come up with this, where you got to play for your right to hang around. Like CU. Let's take CU or CSU. How about that? You've got to say, you want to stay in the Big 12? Well, you got to go in this tournament, and you get to stay in your conference.
0: I tell you what, I don't think you could pull it off in pro sports just because of the financial imbalance of the billionaires that own NBA and NFL and every other leagues. But, like, the college sports, it's more feasible at the very least.
1: At some points you might need to, because there's going to be,
0: like, sorry, SEC team, you have to go to the Sun Belt.
1: Right. If you wanted to.
0: Yeah.
1: Don't you think I could see us getting to the point where the NIL and the money going into these college athletes, because let's be honest, we're in a state where there's not a ton of funding for the elite college roster. No one's riding in to get any of our local teams the budget to go pull in Indiana for football anyway.
0: Yeah.
1: You know what I mean? So at what point are they going to get to the point where, like, I could see, you and I talked about this for a long time. It'll be the Big Ten. It'll be the SEC. And then maybe you hold a tournament where one of them gets to some Cinderella team or a couple get to try to compete in that, and they get rid of the lower two.
0: Yeah.
1: And the lower two could be 31 and 32 at that point. Who knows how big those conferences are going to get?
0: Yeah.
1: You know what I'm saying?
0: That could be fun. You've got my interest. I'm there. Yeah, absolutely.
1: Your right to stay with the big boys. You got to play with your right to get your butt handed to you.
0: To get your television contract paid off.
1: Only so you can get your teeth kicked in, Purdue.
0: By the way, one other note on this. So, you know how they do the first four now in Dayton? Well, the first four is going to be replaced by a 12-game opening round. There will now be three games each day in Dayton and three games each day in a second city yet to be determined, with sources telling ESPN's Pete Thamel the second site is expected to be west of the Eastern time zone to help with logistics.
1: Vegas?
0: It's a great idea, but I'm thinking more like in terms of, like, what is a city in our part of the country that is wild about college basketball and is sort of, like, off the beaten path the way that Dayton is?
1: Grand Junction.
0: Honestly, Andy, I was thinking put these games at the Pit in Albuquerque.
1: All right.
0: How much fun would that be?
1: They love their basketball.
0: They do.
1: They love some green chili.
0: Those people are basketball psychos. Albuquerque's a cool city. Like, people will like traveling there and eating all of their wild Mexican food and dealing with all of the stomach issues that comes with it. The Pit is an awesome venue. Like, great. Go do it. Go do it in a quirky place like that.
1: Get some announcers with some segment missers. Because they weren't quite ready for how that was going to hit you later. You didn't know.
0: The spicy red got you a little too hard.
1: Well, you thought you were tough, were you? Well, now you're not.
0: Not a good
1: now
0: idea.
1: Now you're at its mercy. It's in your colon and it owns you.
0: Be a little bit more careful next time. I also love how they specify west of the Eastern time zone.
1: Yeah, so that leaves the Midwest open, but I'm with you. You got to get it in this area of the country.
0: Yeah, put it somewhere weird.
1: Yeah.
0: Yeah, it's more fun that way.
1: Gosh, now you think about it. What about Boise? Boise, Idaho?
0: Play them at, what do they call that place now? Extra Mile Arena? The former Taco Bell Arena?
1: Because Dayton is kind of random in my mind.
0: Oh,
1: so
0: extremely.
1: Now I'm trying to think, what is the Dayton of the West?
0: Is it Boise?
1: Is there someplace in Nevada that we could name?
0: Did you know, Andy, talk about ships in the night. The only time I've ever been to Boise was to call a football game on national radio. The Boise State Broncos at the time were coached by Chris Peterson with a quarterback's coach by the name of Mike Sanford.
1: Really?
0: Yeah.
1: How'd the Sandman do that? Well, I guess he didn't really have to do anything.
0: He won a championship. Remember Jay Ajayi?
1: Oh, yeah.
0: Rando NFL running back. Yeah. Jay Ajayi had two touchdowns in that game.
1: Let's be honest, we all picked him up once or twice on our fantasy team.
0: Totally.
1: After a couple of significant injuries to the actual core you counted on.
0: Every one of those guys were studs when they were playing college football. All right, NBA draft lottery beef. I didn't know we were getting that today. Beef tweets brought to you by Southern Steer Butcher and Greenwood Village, Denver's new modern butcher experience. Quick break. When we come back, the Steelers think they're getting Aaron Rodgers back. My question is, why do you want him? That's after this.
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9: Up top for Cale Makar. Natchez. McKinnon slides it in front. Why does God score? Oh, it's gorgeous. Oh, captain, my captain. And Colorado, 15 seconds into the power play, makes it 2-1.
10: The Avs have scored 3 power play goals in this series against the Wild. And Minnesota's power play has yet to convert. The Avalanche have settled on the top power play unit with McKinnon and Natchez, who have been there all year long. Kadri, Landeskog, and Cale Makar, now a part of that group as well. The puck is, Andy, it's spending more time, actually, on the opposite end of the ice versus when it was really kind of scuffling along. There was just a lot of McKinnon and Natchez sort of back and forth and trying to create that way. And instead now, even though they go, you know, kind of a standard 1-3-1, they're kind of boxing it out a little bit more. And again, having the puck try and go east-west a little bit more to get guys moving. And instead of the puck sitting on the McKinnon-Natchez side, and it seems as though it's been effective with what you have seen in this series so far, Andy. And you know, complaining about the power play is, you know, it became every Avalanche fan's, you know, part-time job this year. But is it fixed? Have we gotten to that point now where it's just, no, the Avalanche's power play actually lives up to what their penalty kill is, what they are 5-on-5?
11: Yeah, look, it's better, and I think it's always been there. I think there is still a couple of times the other night, you know, like you still overpass a little bit, okay?
10: Yeah.
11: But when it ends up in a goal that looks like the one that Gabe Landeskog scored, we're not going to complain about that, right? But there were a couple times where I felt like Cale had a couple of shots he chose not to take where he could have. Look, it's working right now, so we're not going to complain. I think you are getting good traffic in front, you know. I also just think, you know, people keep telling us, Connor said it the other day, the other day to us, I asked Connor, do you think they're just going to sit back and try to they be in the wild. They're just going to sit back, try to build the house that I believe, was it John Michael Lyles said that term to us, build the house in front of the goal and not let you get anything through. And Connor said, Connor told us on Tuesday when we were out there for the game, that's not how Minnesota's built, and we're seeing that. Minnesota doesn't have the defensive guys, especially with the injuries to that D-core. Now, look, if an Erickson Ek was in there, I'm not quite sure that it would be working the way that it's working, right? He's a very good defensive forward. But right now, with the D that they've got playing and the age of some of those D, they're just not built to stop the passing the way some of these other teams are.
10: Cale Makar, 4 goals and an assist so far in the postseason. Actually, he did not get on the score sheet the other night in Game 2 after a 3-point game in Game 1, the 9-6er. But Cale Makar is once again a Norris Trophy finalist. Jared Bednar was asked today about Cale being a finalist to win the Norris now 6 years in a row.
12: Well, I mean, I think the thing is like, in this league now, you've got to put up a significant number of points to be nominated for the Norris, right? All the best offensive guys in the league automatically go to the top of the list. And then from there, there's further breakdown, right, in my opinion. And when you have a number one guy that is on power play, penalty kill, eats all the biggest minutes when you're trailing, when you're leading, and you're playing in all those situations, that's to me what a number one guy is and what the, you know, Norris is all about. So it's not necessarily for me just about the points, but it's about the way you defend and how you keep the puck out of your net, I think is equally as important. And he certainly does all that for us, and he does it as consistent as anyone else in the league.
10: Yeah, you have to quarterback a power play.
11: Yep.
10: That's just an expectation of being a number one defenseman in the NHL, and pretty much nobody in the world does that as well as Cale Makar does. So, yeah, you do have to have the offensive statistics. That's what goes along with it. I suppose in that way, Andy, it's probably a little bit different than, you know, the traditional defensive player of the year awards that given out in other sports.
11: It is. Well, it's just all these defensemen, all these top-level elite modern defensemen have complete games.
10: Yep.
11: You know, it's just what the NHL's evolved into. The statement that Gabe said to ESPN, I believe it was, it went in on ESPN when they won the Cup a couple years ago, but someone asked Gabe, if you remember, whenever the reporters, maybe it was Emily Kaplan, how did you do this for teams that want to replicate what you guys are doing? What are you doing? He said, well, you better go find a Cale Makar. You better start there. And not Nathan MacKinnon necessarily, and I don't think Gabe was slighting Nathan MacKinnon. But again, one of the things that's made this Avs team different the last few years is the elite play of Cale Makar. And not everybody has a defenseman like it. Now, of course, we've heard a lot about Quinn Hughes and what he's brought to Minnesota. Good news is for the Avs, they're not riding Cale Makar into the ground the way I feel like the Wild might be doing to Quinn Hughes.
10: Yeah, the heavy betting favorite, by the way, is Zach Werenski of the Columbus Blue Jackets. Cale number 2 and Quinn Hughes number 3 in the betting odds to win the Norris Trophy. But yeah, don't sleep on the brilliance, the absolute greatness of Cale Makar, that you could be a finalist 6 years in a row. Here's the other thing about it, Andy. Like, he probably is going to be a finalist for, what, the next 5 years?
11: Yeah, you know what? I wanted to ask you this, because when are we going to get an award that covers, because again, the Blue Jackets aren't in the playoffs anymore.
10: Right.
11: When are we going to get an award that covers both the regular season and the playoffs? When are we going to move to that? Because all these awards are broken up into, you know what I'm saying? Like, Werenski would not be the betting favorite if he would actually have to play playoff action.
10: Yeah, why do you want that, though?
11: Why? Because if we're going to, everybody counts winning in championships in sports so heavy, so why break the two up?
10: Well, because
11: it's not my fault the other guy can't get to the playoffs.
10: Yeah, there's well, those are all regular season awards.
11: Okay, so why not create an award then for everything? For the entire balance of everything.
10: Go to whoever wins the Conn Smythe?
11: Well, but that's one guy.
10: Isn't that what the Conn Smythe is there
11: you
10: for?
11: You don't want to break it up. If we're going to do best defenseman and everything else, should it not count your playoff performance too?
10: You want a Messier for the playoffs?
11: I do. No, think about this, because Eric Johnson, in his commentary the other night, was talking about Nathan MacKinnon. This is where I started thinking about this whole thing.
10: You need to play off Selke?
11: Well, Eric said that what makes Nate special, and you've talked about the rare air, we've seen the graphic on every game,
10: mm-hmm.
11: about his point production in the playoffs and how he's up among the, what, the top five
10: yeah.
11: in average points per game for the playoffs for his career. And Eric said that's so rare because a lot of times there are great players that when they get to the playoffs, they don't have it anymore. They're not the score. They're not the same.
10: Sure.
11: And yet, Nate doesn't change. But everything's broken up into two. Why do you want the regular season? Why should the playoffs not count?
10: They do count. You get a really, for one person. You get a really big trophy for that. And then you get to get drunk all summer and eat cereal a lot of it.
11: See, I feel like this is your stats guy that wants things cut off at the regular season.
10: Well, that's how they do it.
11: But why not include the playoffs?
10: Because it's an award for the entire league. It's if you included the playoffs in it, they would just give it to all the guys on the team that won the Stanley Cup, and then it's like what's you're just giving out extra medals. Like what's the point of it?
11: Conn Smythe one time went to someone who didn't win the Stanley Cup.
10: That is true. It has at times.
11: I can't remember his name, but it was the old goalie. He played here for a minute. Who is it? The old Dutch goalie?
13: Jean-Sébastien Giguère.
11: That's right. Giguère.
10: That's right. Giguère did. Wasn't Jerry West the only guy to win the finals MVP on a losing team?
11: God, was he?
10: Yeah.
11: You know better than me.
10: It was the year that Iguodala won finals MVP when LeBron should have won it. He was by far the best player in that series. It was just he had nothing around him.
11: Let me ask you this. I'm trying to remember. So the year the Avs won the Cup, was Nate actually better in the... Like, let's say this award I'm talking about had existed.
10: Uh-huh.
11: Because Cale won the Conn Smythe.
10: He did.
11: But was Nate better in the regular season? And I can't remember now.
10: Was that...
11: Cale did win the Norris.
10: Cale won the Norris that
11: so
10: year.
11: So maybe it wouldn't have mattered.
10: He won
11: thought,
10: the Norris and then the Conn Smythe. Yes. MacKinnon...
11: And the Cup.
10: He sure did.
11: Did he get a Lady Bing? He did not win a Messier.
10: No, the Avalanche have still never won a Messier.
11: We want people to know, by the way, Mark Springer has contacted the people of Mark Messier. We've requested an audience with Messier, and we'd like to pitch our Avs guys to Mark Messier to win a Messier, but we've been politely declined to this point.
10: Yeah, they don't want to talk to us.
11: Well, it's not even a they. It's simply a he.
10: Although what we're finding out is, because Messier is an ESPN guy,
11: yeah,
10: ESPN is really boxing us out.
11: Oh, they really are.
10: They gave one of our guys a boot out of their booth the other night. They were just like, nope.
11: Really?
10: Go away.
11: Mm-hmm. Really?
10: Yeah, they did. Yeah. It was one of our enterprising men on the scene was just trying to politely ask if, hey, would one of your announcers that's calling this game tonight, would you like to speak to Denver's number one afternoon sports radio show?
11: Longest running.
10: Flagship for the Colorado Avalanche. Would you like to talk?
11: And like Larry Bird to me on the phone one night, he goes, nah, I don't think so.
10: Yeah, it was everything short of getting a restraining order against our guy. I mean, they wanted him out of there.
11: We didn't get the long Sean and wasn't the multiple nose?
14: No. Wow. Yeah, come on. No.
11: All we asked was for an interview. Wischusen, that's right.
10: It was Wischusen and EJ.
11: Listen, they can't be telling us no to EJ. And that's... our guy.
10: And Leah Hextall.
11: You're lucky we let you have EJ. What do you think of that, ESPN?
10: She's related to Ron Hextall.
11: What is she? The daughter? I think a niece?
10: I think it's a more distant, but yes. I think she's like a niece or something like that.
11: That dude was bat crazy.
10: Didn't he score like two goals?
11: I think he did.
10: Yeah.
11: And I know Wah always wanted one real bad and couldn't get it.
10: Yeah.
11: But Hextall, they should have called him Hackstall because if you got in his crease, he was chopping wood on you left and right.
10: Spring, correct me if I'm wrong. Philip Gustafson, I believe he was the last goalie to score a goal.
11: Was he?
10: Yeah.
11: Goal?
13: Sounds right.
10: This season?
13: Someone did it this season. Was it this season?
11: Listen, Nate Kreckman's not coming to you for sounds right. He wants ironclad confirmation from the radio machine.
10: He did score a goalie goal. 2024, he did it. It was
11: that one this year.
10: It wasn't. 24-25, it was the first goalie goal.
11: So when was the last goalie goal? Was that it?
10: List of NHL goalie goals, Wikipedia. You know there's a Wikipedia page for it.
11: There's got to be.
10: You know there is. Ilya, there were three goals. So there were none this year. 2 years ago, There were three goalie goals. Filip Gustavsson of the Wild did it in October. Alex Nedeljkovic of the Penguins did it in January. And Ilya Sorokin of the Islanders did it in March of last season.
11: You know what would be the ultimate thing?
10: That one was technically an own goal that was scored by Steven Stamkos.
11: That's not what you want.
10: But Sorokin got credit for it.
11: Here's what I want.
10: Mm-hmm.
11: An E-Bug goalie goal.
10: That would be cool. That's extra rare.
11: The E-Bug has done so well, they got to pull the keeper. Because they ain't losing to the E-Bug, and instead the E-Bug puts the empty netter on you.
10: Hextall, two career goals.
11: Yeah.
10: The Avalanche have never scored...
11: How many game misconducts for Hextall?
10: Several. The Avalanche have never scored a goalie goal.
11: Never.
10: Never.
11: Neither is Dylan Ward of the Colorado Mammoth.
10: Hextall has two. Marty Brodeur has two.
11: Has there
10: two.
11: Ever been a soccer goalie goal?
10: Oh, like, excuse me. Marty Brodeur has three. Jose Theodore has one, but it was when he played for the Canadiens. Yes.
11: Yeah. I think Wah wanted one really bad because Brodeur had one.
10: Brodeur had three.
11: No, but I'm just saying. That's Wah.
10: Standard inferiority complex.
11: Tim Howard ever goalie gold?
10: Great question.
11: Can a soccer goalie goal?
10: The manner by which that can typically happen is it's like soccer's version of pulling the goalie. It's just the goalie will, like, you'll get like a late corner kick or whatever, and you're down a goal, and the goalie will just go all the way up to the opposite end of the field and be in there. For the sake
11: of... But no one's ever, with that situation, returned serve to the other goal?
10: Oh, I'm...
11: Because I'm positive a goalie could reach that.
10: Yeah.
11: I know they got the range.
10: I don't know.
11: You don't think so?
10: Really
11: get into one and send it the length of the field?
10: I mean, that goalie would have to have really bleeped the bed to have allowed a punt from the opposite end of the pitch go in.
11: I want to see.
10: I mean, really bleep to the bed. Okay. We'll research it in the break. It's the Crackman and Lindahl Show.
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33: 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Southbound 25 at Arapahoe Road. That crash blocking the four right lanes. As a wreck southbound I-25 up north approaching E-470. And a problem westbound 70 at Airport Boulevard. Mile High Flea Market is turning 50. Visit this weekend and scan the QR code located near the food court for your chance to win a $5,000 five-day Caribbean cruise for four. Now's your chance to get away. I'm Susan Thielen with traffic and Altitude Sports Radio, 92.5.
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10: Let's jump right in. Time for the high five. 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Jared Bednar talking to the media today. The Avs will play Game 3 in Minnesota on Saturday night. Jared Bednar was asked, what changes when you're up 2-0 and the other team, the home team, is desperate on their home ice?
12: What changes? Could be nothing. Could be lots. just depends on, you know, like the first thing you're looking at is matchups that we liked and how we rolled our lines and were able to keep everyone involved and still sort of get matchups that we preferred. They were somewhat loose again, you know, in games one and games two, because we had everyone playing well, and we'll see what they want to do, and they might want to play the exact same way we did here. You know, it's hard to say how much changes that'll be. That's more up to them, but we're going to face, it doesn't matter where you are, which building you're playing in, if you have a 2-0 series lead, game three is a critical game, right? So we know we'll see their best, just like we did with LA, and we have to be ready to play our best game in the series in order to win it.
10: Yeah, what can the Wild adjust here? I don't know if they can ask much more out of Quinn Hughes and Brock Faber as their top defensive pairing, because the rest of their defensemen have struggled mightily so far in this series. Like, again, the Wild just have to simply hope, like, okay, process-wise, they play better. The Avalanche run into some tough luck, and maybe they can steal a game three. This next game is the series. This is it. If this series has any chance of being prolonged and the Wild battling their way back, it all comes down to what happens on Saturday night. To Jared Bednar, I mean, he's got to steal his guys for that while also making sure they don't let emotion creep in too much and go in and play their game. Fortunately, he has got a veteran team full of a bunch of guys that have won a Stanley Cup before. Andy, like, yes, there is the part of it where, like, the hockey gods can screw you over. I just think the Avalanche are too good for it.
24: No, I would agree. Now, that said, I'm not going to be shocked if they lose Game 3 coming up on Saturday, because that's... I was saying this last night on the podcast with Scott. Anyway, Connor McGahee joined us, by the way. Listen to Hot Mike. Connor's going to join us once a week now through the Avs playoffs. But for me, I don't know about you, Nate. I always feel like the most likely game in a series for the better team to win, I'll call it the home team to lose, is Game 3. You know? I think, boy, if you lose Game 3 as a home team or as the road team with your first home game, you are in trouble, especially if you're down 2-0. But that just, I always feel like when you get that hometown juice for the first time in a series for the other team, that's always the toughest one to try and go get.
10: Yeah.
24: And then I always feel like 4 is the one that's always ripe for the taking, because then they're coming off their emotional high.
10: Yeah.
24: Right? And maybe they even relax because they feel like they're pretty good. As far as the adjustments, look, the best adjustment they can get is somehow miraculously get healthy and get Eriksson Ek and Brodin back, and apparently neither is skating yet. Again, there was a report on Twitter today from one of the Minnesota guys that neither of those players has skated since they got hurt. And we've talked about it, you know, Kiviranta and Manson are both skating right mm-hmm. now. And so that's what makes us believe that they're close. You normally don't go from not skating to, oh, I'm playing again. So I don't know, to your point, without those guys, I don't know what adjustments they do make, but other than ride the emotion of the crowd and try to shove a few more bodies in front of the net, I guess.
10: I also think, like, telling these guys, and, you know, Hughes and Faber, they're gonna mirror a lot of when McKinnon is out on the ice. I just think it's easier said than done of, like, don't get in too deep when Nathan McKinnon goes charging into the offensive zone. Because that was the killer, especially in Game 1, but in Game 2 as well, of just the Avalanche just being so friggin' fast that they were operating really low in the offensive zone, and that was giving the Wild all kinds of problems.
24: Well, Eric Johnson broke it down great for Scott Van Pelt, and he even was a part of it. I thought it was funny to hear his answer, because he was a part of it a year ago, but he mm-hmm. said it's not just the speed that they skate, it's how fast the puck moves
10: right.
24: from stick to stick. And that gets guys chasing. That gets guys moving around. It wears teams
10: yeah.
24: out.
10: Yeah, so. you just open the ankle up and boom, they have got you. Go ahead, Spring.
3: High five. All right, football time. Quarterback Aaron Rodgers is expected to visit the Steelers this weekend and is likely to play for them this season. Sources told NFL Network's Ian Rappaport there is no agreement between the Steelers and Rodgers at this time, according to ESPN.
10: So he could still be a Broncos quarterback, huh?
24: That's a possibility. You're saying there's a chance, Nate Krickman.
10: Andy, I looked this up, and I guess this is my question for the Pittsburgh Steelers is, yes, you couldn't come up with anything better this offseason. So I have for you right now,
24: Would you rather? Is this a would you rather list of guys you'd rather have than Rodgers, or we can vote?
10: This is quarterbacks in their age 40 season or later. This is quarterbacks in their 40s. All right. There have been, quarterbacks that have played in their 40s. There have been 56 of them in the history, 56 individual seasons.
24: That feels
10: in the
24: like
10: history
24: a lot.
10: Of the NFL, 56 individual seasons in the history of the NFL. There have been 7 seasons in which a quarterback age 40 or older threw for at least 4,000 yards. Kind of the, I don't know, it's a benchmark of like you had a good year, right? 4,000 yards. Tom Brady has 6 of those 7 seasons.
24: Oh, man. 6-7?
10: The other one is Brett Favre in 09 with the Vikings. Aaron Rodgers threw for 3,900 yards a couple of years ago with the Jets. He passed for just over 3,300 last year with the Pittsburgh Steelers for a middling passing attack in which Rodgers threw 24 touchdown passes. In other words, basically, it's like there's Tom Brady, there's like 1 year of sample size of when Favre was on the Vikings, and every other quarterback in the history of football age 40 or older has been dreadful.
24: Yeah.
10: What are you hoping to, what are you trying to capture if you're the Steelers?
24: You and I both know, first off.
10: No better option?
24: You just keep getting stuck. It's the classic Pittsburgh problem that they can't break, which is ultimately why the fans wanted Tomlin gone. In a way, I think they wanted to suck so they could actually snip the top 5 of the draft. Because they're constantly around the, you know, anywhere from 18 to 25, and that's not where you're going to get a good quarterback typically. And so I just think they didn't have any options. They didn't like the other. Listen, they already tried Russell Wilson, right? They already tried Justin Fields.
10: Yeah.
24: Some of the guys that are out there to be available, they've already had run through their town and they didn't want him back. I just think they thought get McCarthy here and we'll just do the thing again.
10: If somehow Rodgers doesn't agree, their quarterback room is Mason Rudolph, Will Howard, and Drew Aller, who they just drafted in the 3rd round.
24: Well, that'll get you close to the top 5 of the draft, I would think. That'll solve the problem that you're hoping to solve if you're a Pittsburgh fan.
10: Probably. Go ahead, Spring.
5: High five. Today, TMZ supplemented its report regarding the renting of a boat by Mike Vrabel and Diana Russini.
10: Report regarding the renting of a boat.
5: Back in June of 2021.
10: I love the NFL offseason.
5: With video of them together on the dock, Diana Russini was 7 months pregnant with her firstborn son, Michael.
10: Okay.
5: At the time.
10: Okay. And just figured, hey, you know what a pregnant woman likes? A shaky boat.
24: Well, she needs that story. Trying to think, what would be the 2021 storyline? Vrabel was still a Titan.
10: He was the Titans coach at the time.
24: Did she need some deep insight on Derrick Henry? He had not left yet, right?
10: I'm sure it was just a lot of gossip. You know, you can always go and get the hot goss from an NFL head coach. Vrabel was well in the know.
24: Who the hell was coaching the Broncos? Was that still Vic Fangio then?
10: 2021 would have been Fangio.
24: Because 22
10: Hackett
24: was
10: came
24: taxi.
10: In 22, yeah. So that would have been Vic Fangio. I don't think Vic Fangio was renting a boat with Ian Rappaport or anything like that.
24: But was he renting a boat to go cruise in the bay with his bae? Or whatever she would have been.
10: He had a Phillies game on his transistor radio.
24: He had a Phillies game. They were tooling around McCovey Cove in a canoe.
10: Cracking
24: hoping
10: MGDs.
24: To catch a home run. The Phillies were in town.
10: Our show.

0: Timberwolves game last night?
1: I did.
0: Yeah,
1: I did.
0: They got absolutely
1: smoked. Got whooped. And also, Ant looked terrible last night.
2: Well, that knee could not have felt good.
1: Whatever magic he captured in game one did not carry over to game two.
0: Here's Chris Finch, Wolves head coach, after the game.
3: Well, I mean, they just kicked their butt in every aspect of the game tonight. So offensively, defensively, it didn't matter. They took it to us, and we didn't really respond very well.
1: The quote from Anthony Edwards, "We came out cool. Look what happened. My mama used to tell me that a hard head make a soft ass. That's what happened tonight."
2: Wow.
1: Great quote.
2: By the way, so I didn't really watch that game. I told you, I was fascinated with a bunch of frozen baseball players trying to make it through that game last night.
1: I was
2: so
1: also watching
2: the Rockies. And I've got
1: night of sports viewing last night.
2: It really kind of was.
1: Other than the Cubs game.
2: Did Chris Finch's complaining about the potential goaltendings of the blocks of Wemby, did that bear any fruit?
1: No. He only had two blocks last night.
2: Really?
1: Though. Yeah, he didn't. They didn't have to try. They just made every shot. That was... The Spurs adjustment was make every single shot.
2: You want
1: to
2: know how you beat the Wolves? Don't miss.
1: I would have enjoyed if the Nuggets would have made that adjustment.
2: Been cool. Yeah, they might have been able to. They might be still playing if they could have done that.
1: The make everything adjustment is it's arguably
2: the best
1: adjustment you can make in basketball.
2: You're a hell of a coach when you can do it.
1: And finally, Spring.
4: High five.
0: The Knicks took a 2-0 lead over the Sixers in one of the East semis, but they have lost. Wing OG Anunoby, he has a hamstring strain. He is day-to-day.
1: Yeah, that sucks, man. The Knicks have, and I know they kind of scuffled last night to beat the Sixers. They have been an absolute wagon. Andy, I'd tell you how good the Knicks are playing. And this Anunoby injury doesn't help anything. I love that dude. But I'll tell you how well the Knicks are playing. They're playing so well right now. I think they could push the finals against the Thunder to like five games.
2: Oh,
1: yeah.
2: Okay.
1: Yeah.
2: You got me.
1: Yeah.
2: You got me.
1: Uh-huh. I think they could steal a game against OKC.
2: Who the hell? Well, all right. Serious question.
1: Mm-hmm.
2: Is Detroit cranking it up? Are you trying to believe in Detroit? After facing death, they've what? Won four in a row or whatever?
1: They have won four in a row. They looked much better in game one against Cleveland. I don't really take the Cavs all that terribly seriously right now. The Knicks are playing the best basketball in the East. The Anunoby injury obviously is a concern. But nobody's beating the Thunder. Nobody's beating the Thunder. That team is just.
2: Do you want Minnesota to face them to just get the who's your daddy whooping?
1: Sure.
2: Or do you just want it done now?
1: Yeah. I will be, if the Timberwolves can limp through this series, the Spurs looked like, oh crap, we're on a big stage in game one. Last night, it was like the Spurs remembered, like, oh, yeah, no, we're super athletic and really fast, and if we just run a bunch of pick and roll with De'Aaron Fox and Wemby, they can't really stop us, and that's what they did, and they destroyed them last night. My guess is this is probably like a six-game series, but, Minnesota is, they've had chunks of flesh taken out of them at this point. I don't know what's left of those guys.
2: But every time we think that, they seem to show up and win the game.
1: And I give them a ton of credit for what they did in game one. I really do. So it ought to be fun. Andy Lindahl, you looked at the calendar and you pointed out something interesting to me. Tease it up before the break, my friend.
2: All right. Something occurred a week ago.
1: A week ago.
2: And I realized it because I went and got the parking money. We're going to talk about what you knew then, what you thought you knew then, that you no longer feel you believe now.
1: About the Denver Nuggets, that's after this.
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3: Hey, if you want to send us text messages, you should do so via the Shop Mazda text line. 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
4: All right.
5: What's the question?
4: Thank you, Sean. I'll tell you. Week ago, I realized I was heading down to, it's Thursday, right? I don't know. It's been kind of a weird week.
3: You get today's
4: Thursday. No interruption in the middle of it, right? Last Thursday, I was driving down to host a watch party, one that we were hoping that the Nuggets would be able to pull off and extend the series of Game 6 and get this sucker back to Denver for a Game 7 on Saturday night. Remember that? If you can believe it, that was just a week ago. Feels, frankly, to me like it was a lifetime ago. I feel like somehow the Nuggets already have been gone out of our life a month. It's barely been a week. And as I drove down there, I was thinking about the fact, and again, it's popped in my head because I went and got the parking money reimbursed today. And I was thinking to myself, what did I know? What did I think I knew a week ago that I'm not so sure of anymore when it comes to the Denver Nuggets? And I remember driving down there thinking, man, if they can just get this game, I think they can give San Antonio a series.
3: Yeah.
4: If they can just get this game, you know, and remember, it was about this time of day where we started realizing that Dosunmu was not going to play. We were learning that who else was out? Kyle Anderson was out, right?
3: Slow-mo didn't play
4: anyone
3: in that
4: is
3: game.
4: Worried about him, but Dosunmu seemed like he was going to be a big deal. So this is a depleted Minnesota team. We started having the talk the last half hour that always seems to come back to bite you in the rear end.
3: They had to start Mike Conley and Terrence Shannon.
4: Oh, you can't win this. There's no way they can lose this one now. You better not lose this one now. There's no way this Nuggets team's going to lose this one now.
3: Their seventh man was Jalen Clark.
4: And Shannon was going to play a lot. We were hoping that we weren't going to learn a lot about him.
3: I knew a lot about him. He's awesome.
4: I know you did.
3: Yeah. Really good.
4: So anyway, a week ago, I'm asking everybody, 303-504-0925, and Nate, I want to hear from you first. There's a couple things that I've thought of. But what do you think you knew a week ago that now a week later, as we get set to hear from all the particulars and management tomorrow morning at 11 o'clock in a press conference, Josh Kroenke, Simmons, help me, Tinsler.
3: John Wallace, Ben Tinsler,
4: and then Coach Adelman.
3: David Adelman.
4: We'll all talk tomorrow at 11 o'clock press conference. So, what were you?
3: Richard Simmons will not be there. R.I.P.
4: What did you think you were sure of a week ago that you're not anymore? What has changed in a week's time for you?
3: I think the biggest thing, maybe I'm putting too much credence into a closeout game six, but also like closeout game sixes are very important, is my disappointment in Jamal Murray to solve the problems.
4: Okay.
3: That to me was in this series probably my biggest takeaway. Like, the Nuggets aren't as good without Aaron Gordon. The Nuggets aren't as good without Peyton Watson. Well, I knew that, okay? I already watched this basketball season. No, to me, what really stung me about the Nuggets' performance in Game 6 was that Jamal Murray at that stage of the series not only didn't solve Jaden McDaniels, it felt like he struggled even more. And he was weirdly not aggressive early on in that game. I thought he had opportunities to get to his runner, and he wasn't taking them, and then he just never found his rhythm in that game. And I don't mean this as like it. Look, Jamal Murray had an all NBA season. Jamal Murray just had his best campaign as an NBA player. He deserves it. Okay, he's one of the best guards in the entire NBA. One of the best guards on the planet. Like that part of it doesn't change. But a part of being able to win a playoff series against tough opponents is do you find the fix over the course of the series? And it what was incredible to me is that Jamal never did. Jokic did. Like, I wouldn't say Jokic ever found dominant form against Rudy Gobert, but Joker figured it out.
4: Rudy had himself a series.
3: Rudy had a great series.
4: And I think Joker had to play. I think he had more to figure out against Rudy this time than any other time.
3: Than any other time. And Gobert gets all the flowers for that. But to me, what was stunning was that in a game six, that Jaden McDaniels could just swallow up Jamal Murray like that late in the series. That was what was disappointing, is that Jamal didn't figure out a way to have a positive impact on that game. That maybe was the thing that I know now that I didn't know then.
4: Yeah, the thing I know now that I didn't know then, and we kept talking about it, I think we talked about, we used the phrase championship DNA. Matter of fact, I think even Dan Hyatt had brought it up to us as well. What I know now is I think the championship DNA of this team is gone, and it kills me to say that.
3: It's sitting in a mosquito and some amber somewhere.
4: Exactly. We're waiting to Jurassic Park that sucker.
3: Mm-hmm. It's gone.
4: Because it did not show up. The resilience that I thought a championship-winning core would show never showed up. You never shut up Jaden McDaniels for the words that he used against you in the locker room after a Game 2 win. And frankly, you know what I thought a week ago? I really thought this Nuggets team was tougher, unfortunately, than what they ended up showing me in Game 6.
3: They lost Jaden McDaniels' minutes in Game 6 by 16 points.
4: It's brutal.
3: Yeah, that's the series right there, you know? And you know what's funny is, like the Nuggets' defensive rating in the series was better than it was in the regular season. So if you wanted to, like for those portions of Nuggets Nation and the fan base that are saying, well, they lost the series because of what they were defensively, and you could simply back it up with the numbers of, like, well, the numbers say they were better. Well, everybody is down offensively in the postseason. That's going to happen anyway. Tell me this. Did it ever at any phase of that series, did it look like Minnesota was struggling to find their shots? No, I didn't see it.
4: No, I'm with you. I think I took a little sigh of relief every time the Nuggets forced a miss. But then, and listen, I give David Adelman credit. He identified the problem. I know we're all getting angry at the coaching. I imagine a coaching point when he said it to the media was, we keep losing the rebounding battle. So I'm sure he told his guys, please go rebound. And they just didn't. Now, there were some times, especially in Game 6, the ball went stupid directions. It found its way, like, over all of the potential Nuggets rebounders and out to where a Wolves player would be. But at the end of the day, they didn't box out enough.
3: Yeah,
4: they didn't own the paint.
3: They're winning the 50-50 balls and you're not. And meanwhile, for most of that series, a banged up Naz Reid, Jaden McDaniels, Julius Randle. I know Randle had a bad shooting game in Game 6, but, like, generally, I didn't see those guys ever struggle to get to their spot, to get to their shot, to be able to do what they needed to do offensively. The Nuggets just never made it hard on them in any way. And so this is my biggest concern for this team going forward, is playing this level of defense that they presently play. Is this as good as it can be? Like 54 wins and maybe win a series, but this is as good as it can be as long as Jamal Murray and Nikola Jokic share the floor. Can you prevent the other guys from doing everything that they want to do?
4: Only if you're scoring. Only if you're making all your buckets. Only if you're hitting threes like you did in the regular season. And unfortunately, I think you just said it right there in your answer previous. Scoring is down. Defense is up. Every team in the playoffs seems to play a little bit better defense. And frankly, I think because the shots are bigger, guys don't hit shots the way they do in a regular season when, let's be honest, they're not stressed about them as much as you can be in a Game 6 situation.
3: And it's also, everybody plays so much harder that every shot is harder.
4: Yeah.
3: Like you don't have as many wide open looks, unless, of course, you're Naz Reid off in the corner. And, you know,
4: well, or any other corner three ball shooter against the Nuggets most of this year.
3: Yeah, let's be honest. And most any year, let's be honest.
4: Right.
3: You know, we were talking about Julian Strother earlier with D-Mac during Cross. And, like, there's a lot about Julian Strother that I really like in his game. But David Adelman, like, basically, like, kicked him out of the series because he couldn't trust him defensively. And again, like, okay, you want to expand the role of Julian Strother, like, you should want to do that. But if he can't fix those shortcomings on that side of the ball, that's just another defensive black hole that you're throwing out there. And again, like, rely on offense all you want, but if you have a couple of bad shooting nights, boom, you're done in the postseason, which is essentially what happened in the Nuggets.
4: Yeah, and again, you never showed a toughness. When I go back to the championship DNA comment, you never showed us a toughness on the road to shut them up in their building. And you got to be able to have, you won two home games.
3: Lost every game in their place.
4: Didn't, yeah.
3: Yeah.
4: And frankly, one of them was barely an effort.
3: Right.
4: Effort's not the right term, but you weren't in it. You just weren't in it.
3: No.
4: You know? And it gets frustrating. The other thing is, and I don't know who you point the finger of blame at. Maybe it is truly just bad luck. But for this many guys at this many muscle injuries that they couldn't seem to get over, you got to look at your process for how you get guys rehab.
3: Yep.
4: I don't know how else to say it.
3: It's,
4: how is Aaron Gordon dealing with this crap 2 years in a row at the most important time of the year?
3: Yeah.
4: And maybe it's on Gordon, but now Brown, we find out Brown had something. Mm-hmm. Watson can never get back to a point where he was comfortable to play. I mean, what is going on?
3: Yeah. The soft tissue. And yeah, the soft tissue stuff is just absolutely killing these guys. Hey, Colorado Beef Council and Altitude Sports Radio are celebrating National Beef Month by looking for Denver's best burger. You want to text right now. Send us your nominations. Text the word burger, B-U-R-G-E-R, in your favorite burger spot to 303-504-0925. We're taking nominations right now. So far, Andy, here's the leaders.
4: Give us a few names
3: that we've got in the clubhouse. Cherry Cricket.
4: Of course.
3: My Brother's Bar.
4: Yes.
3: That's my spot. Bud's Cafe and Bar.
4: Lots of people coming in with that one.
3: Crown Burgers and 5280 Burger Bar. That is your top five.
4: Now, we're going to let you vote on these next week, and then you'll be in the running for a gift card. But if your place has not been mentioned,
3: yeah. We've
4: heard about Jim's Burger Haven. We heard about the Candlelight. We've heard about there's been a few. But if you think your spot needs to get in, you better nominate it. Better get it in there. I don't know how many we're ultimately going to put on the list, but you got to do it.
3: Also, and by the way, we have gotten I've got a full page full of spots that have gotten votes so far. You know one burger I don't see on here, Andy? As I scan through, not a single vote for Helton Burger.
4: Well, is it still there?
3: Not a one.
4: I haven't been to Coors in a decade. Is it still there?
3: I'm assuming it is. You haven't been to Coors Field in a decade?
4: Yeah, man. I head out of town. I used to love to go to the 4th of July game. Who doesn't?
3: Sure.
4: But now I'm an old man who doesn't like crowds. So I don't go to the 4th of July game. Any other Rockies game would work.
3: Okay.
4: But, you know.
3: All right.
4: I don't see crowds or tough parking situations, Nate. I'm that guy.
3: You come to work every day because there's only three of us in here.
4: There's a wide open parking lot for me to select from.
3: Plenty of spaces available.
4: I'm in that Nate Bargatze phase of I'm offended you thought I'd want to go.
3: Are we? But we're doing tarps off this year, right?
4: Oh, we're going tarps off. Hey, man, the businessman special's wide open.
3: Are we going to actually?
4: We got to go to a day game.
3: Are we going to actually do this at Coors Field, or are we going to do it like in the office, like watching on the couch?
4: We might go in the parking lot. I might turn on my hybrid F-150. We can plug a TV in there, and that might be where we watch the game on a couple of long chairs, sunning ourselves. We'll see.
3: What did I agree to? It's the Crackman and Lindahl Show. Send your nominations to 303-504-0925 for Denver's best burger to our text line, 303-504-0925. 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We're taking nominations through Sunday night. We open up official voting next week. Thanks to the Colorado Beef Council. Beef, it's what's for dinner.
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7: There's got to be more to that story, and it's a question that can be raised at the Nuggets press conference.
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0: Hey, don't miss Avalanche Game 3 Saturday night. You get a great watch party at Stoney's on Lincoln with the Altitude Sports Radio Playoff Viewing Party Tour powered by Michelob Ultra. Got some great Loeb Ultra deals and a chance to win an autographed Gabe Landeskog jersey. We'll have pregame with Between the Pipes starting at 5, and then DMAC going to be hosting the party, getting everyone fired up. We'll see you at Stoney's on Lincoln on Saturday. Andy, we have taken several responses via the Shomp Mazda text line at 303-504-0925. Shomp Mazda, one price, one person, 1 hour. At 303-504-0925. What do people know about the Nuggets today that they did not know exactly 1 week ago?
1: The Dark Horse. Oh, wait, that's a burger text.
0: Not there anymore.
1: Yeah. Let's see. AG lives in the gym. I'm starting to wonder where his process is when you live in the gym and you can tear that out anytime. It goes back, I think, to the Romy point is what he's saying. AG maybe think about going a different way?
0: Different body type.
1: Now, I bounced that off of Scotty last night on our podcast, and he just said he doesn't think that has much to do with it. I don't know.
0: I don't know either.
1: I'm with you.
0: I haven't seen his MRI, and if they showed it to me, I would go, I don't know what that is. So, yeah, I do not know. I do know that his process over the last 2 years has resulted in him playing 86 games
1: right
0: over the past two seasons and not being able to get through a playoff series 2 years in a row.
1: Well, and the other thing that's tough is when you have the muscle injuries like he does,
0: yeah,
1: how much cardio does he get back into? Does he ever really get back into shape when you're dealing with something like that?
0: Exactly.
1: Especially when you had it so late in the season, then you got to go to the playoffs and you're playing every other
0: You lose
1: night,
0: explosiveness,
1: usually.
0: You can't jump. Like, yeah, he doesn't have any of that a part of his game. And, like, Andy, to this point, okay, All the rage debate that is happening amongst Nuggets fans right now, and I'm certainly a part of it as well. But also, we did spend the whole year going, if Gordon isn't healthy, they're not going to do anything. And then Gordon wasn't healthy, and they didn't do anything. They got bounced right away, which, again, goes back to the idea, and I know don't use hope as a strategy is everybody's, you know, favorite cliche to drop, but for the organization to go, if we would have had Aaron Gordon, we could have won the West. I thought the Nuggets were finals good. I didn't feel crazy saying that they were finals good, but they had to have all their pieces. Well, then they didn't have all their pieces. I suppose the counterpoint is, well, neither did Minnesota, and it didn't matter all that much. And then it gets into the further debate of the flaws with Denver's roster and too many one-dimensional players.
1: Well, and every year that goes by, you get a little bit older. Are you going to be able to conjure up what you were in the prime when this thing was working? Here's another text. Guys, I hate to say it, but trading Murray Gordon Brown needs to be on the table. Got to be more athletic. They also need to bring in some muscle. Maybe a guy like David Roddy could be an option for the muscle, but we need to get healthy and more athletic. So there's another one.
0: The training Christian Brown one is, first off, his value will never be lower. He's got a full 5 years and $125 million on the deal.
1: That's just starting.
0: Right. The deal just kicks in next season. So I don't think he's going to have much of a market. And you don't have picks to attach to him to get rid of him. But also, like, he did average 15 a game and lead the NBA in transition points last year. And, I watched that season of Christian Brown, okay? He has an injury-plagued, starts with the ankle, ends with the calf, injury-plagued year. He's never right. Remember, he tried to come back, and then he played a couple of games, and then he was back out and on the shelf. But if a healthy Christian Brown picks up where he left off in 24-25 and is a 17-point-a-game kind of player. Now, I suppose the argument is, well, has he taken the next step defensively? I don't know. Not really. Like, he's not an all-NBA defender yet, but he also hasn't been healthy. If you just have a fully healthy year of Christian Brown, I like the 24-25 guy. I was okay with them paying him. In fact, I liked that they paid him. I was like, he deserves to get extended. The guy's a really damn good player, and he maybe just had a lost year, right?
1: You're hoping, yeah.
0: Right. Right. I think again, hope is a strategy.
1: I don't think we should write off Christian Brown just yet, is kind of what you're saying, and yeah. I'm with you. Because, again, he's had a – look, there was a reason why he got paid and Peyton Watson didn't. He was the more consistent performer yep. up until this season.
0: Yep.
1: Now, is that bad luck? Maybe. But let's see. Let's just – there's a lot of people saying, I don't think he was healthy, including what Bennett Durando wrote this week. So let's just see if he can't bounce back.
0: Hey, but you know what? Who played six games in this series? Christian Brown. How yeah. many games did Peyton Watson play?
1: Yeah.
0: Okay?
1: Zero.
0: Again, there's
1: zero.
0: Something to be said.
1: Let's see here. What happened to the clutch gene? Asked Jay. What happened to the clutch gene late games and being able to score? The two-man game.
0: That was all season long.
1: Has it, seemed to disappear.
0: It's it what I where I land on the two-man game right now is they need another idea.
1: You're right.
0: It can't just be two-man game. And unfortunately, that's what it's devolved into, especially in crunch time. There's got to be another playmaker on
1: the
0: court.
1: But here's the problem. We're used to having that playmaker be Aaron Gordon, and he wasn't healthy enough to show it off most of the year. Maybe the two-man game's just fine if Aaron Gordon miraculously doesn't have these problems for a year. But it really doesn't feel like it's trending that way.
0: I think the two-man game is also better when Aaron Gordon's on the floor. But you know, you lose some of the spacing and you can crowd up Joker a little bit more. But also, like, what if there is another world where there's different actions that you can run with other players? Like, they did some of the DHO stuff with Cam Johnson, and Cam played better as the series went along. Also, Anthony Edwards, who guarded Cam Johnson a lot, was then injured and out of the series. So is that simply a product of all of that? Would another year of Cam Johnson playing with Nikola Jokic and Jamal Murray, would you get better returns out of that? I don't know.
1: Here's Nick writes this, and I agree. I think this is for a lot of us. I know I certainly was guilty. I thought we were
0: Nick
1: gonna go...
0: Wright. That guy's a jerk.
1: Nick.
0: Nick Wright. Sorry. Go ahead.
1: Look, he says, I thought we were deep, and we're going to go into a deep team that would go deep into the playoffs. We definitely were not deep, and I agree. I really thought they addressed. I loved what they did beginning of the year to address depth issues.
0: Everyone
1: and
0: was
1: then
0: healthy.
1: You had a bunch of guys. Well, yeah, but still.
0: Everyone
1: you
0: was healthy.
1: You didn't want to play Julian Strother. You didn't want to play Jonas Valanciunas. You didn't want, you know. Unfortunately, I mean, the guys I thought were going to be a bigger part of this thing, David Adelman did not seem to trust when the playoffs showed up.
0: The rotation was always going to shrink, though, in the playoffs. Like, if Gordon and Watson were healthy, you were... The plan was never to play Val in the playoffs. The plan was never to play Strother in the playoffs. Like, you had settled on what your postseason rotation was, and then everybody got hurt again.
1: But see, when you signed him at the time, and listen, to me, Valanciunas, I thought you signed at the time to play if Aaron Gordon was hurt. And it never worked out. It was never possible. You know, Spencer Jones was doing his best. I'm not sure he ever felt 1,000%, but he played, so you admire the toughness.
0: I think, and maybe this is, I mean, I'm going to say this, and maybe this is a flaw, but backup big for the Denver Nuggets is a regular season position. You know, they don't want you in the playoffs. They want to play Joker for 40 minutes and then get 8 minutes of small ball. That's ideally what they want, but they didn't even have that option this year. And to your point, Andy, like, again, there's no wrong answers right now, and brainstorming about the Nuggets, that's for damn sure.
1: We got a lot of comments on that. We don't have time to read them all, but a ton of text, so thanks for playing along.
0: We're back tomorrow at 3 o'clock. Tomorrow at 11 a.m. Is the Tenzer and Wallace and Josh Kroenke and David Adelman press conference. I believe we're carrying it here on Altitude Sports Radio 92.5, and we're going to try and find out what hints they drop as to what direction this thing is all going to go. So a lot of reaction to that tomorrow, plus getting you all ready for Game 3 between the Avalanche and the Wild. Thus concludes the Thursday edition of the Kreckman and Lindahl Show. We're back tomorrow for Mark Springer and Andy Lindahl. I am Nate Kreckman. The Blitz with Berto and Spring coming up next, so keep it right here. 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
14: Heavy traffic along I-25. 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Northbound 25 approaching C-470. Traffic backed up there. And a wreck up north just cleared. Southbound I-25 approaching E-470. Still a 10-minute delay. 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I'm Stephen Thielen with traffic on Altitude Sports Radio 92.5.
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